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1: James Eaton here. 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I rummage through recorded relics, finding forgotten 45s, long-lost LPs, and great golden gems from the music of the 20th century. 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
2: Welcome to Grief on Various Degrees. Today we're talking to Sebastian. He's back again to tell us about Jaguar House and the Wellness Festival that is coming to Hawke's Bay in the very, very near future, as in this year. Actually, welcome, Seb. When is the date?
3: Cheers, Alicia. Hey, yeah, so we're looking at 16th to the 18th of October, so 3 days, 2 nights camping.
2: Wow.
3: Yeah.
2: So it could be like a family holiday.
3: Oh, yeah.
2: This is so good.
3: Yeah.
2: Oh, so a wellness festival. Tell us about a wellness festival.
3: Yeah, the Health and Wellness and Healing Festival. So the focus is around the natural or original practitioners of healing modalities, so an expose of heaps of different various modalities across the country all coming together, and I've been rolling with them at festivals for quite a while now, so familiar with quite a few of them. So yeah, all of them will have their own stands and you can go and try out whatever you're drawn to. And then we've got the wellness workshops and performances as well. And then, of course, live acts and music and food.
2: Wow.
3: Mm.
2: Look, and I totally jumped the gun because my first question before I got excited about the wellness festival and a festival and such actually in Hawke's Bay, my question to you from our last guest was, what is your purpose on the planet and how can you inspire others to change that around you? And I feel like you've just answered that, right?
3: The purpose, I think, is service to others, I guess, now. Not much of me anymore, apart from my kids. So I guess I have a really cool channel with spirit, and I can channel that through healing and be a conductor of healing energy quite well. And the results speak for themselves, I guess.
2: And now you've crafted that into Jaguar House.
3: Yeah. I just found it really hard to find accessibility to really good practitioners, and it was always hush-hush and on the DL, like, a tiny house back in the day. So it's
2: shoes on the power line.
3: yeah, it's kind of like that. Kind of want to do that. So I was just thinking, let's get them all found and make them just as easy to grab as pills on the shelf if I'm the chemist. So I just want people to go a little bit deeper and with themselves and try these modalities, because something's not sore just because it's sore. It's sore because of really an emotion.
2: Mm.
3: Yeah.
2: And so on the journey of Jaguar House, you've thought that, where did a festival come up for you? Is it because you've been to so many festivals and seen that that works?
3: Yeah, I think I'm just in flow state. Like, Alicia, everything's just going really well and flowing. And it started as a network, a healers collective, and then now it's a wellness collective. So it's everything to do with wellness and a little hub for that.
2: Mm.
3: And for us to be able to get each other found and seen and heard and used in a good way. And, and then it created into workshops and seminars to retreats to education, to wellness tours, and now Jagfest 26 on October 16th, I think. Yeah.
2: Wow. It's pretty exciting, especially for Hawke's Bay.
3: Yeah. It's definitely the first of its kind, and ugly in New Zealand. It's alcohol-free too, so, after an hour, I've been to a couple of wellness festivals in New Zealand and alcohol-free, and after an hour or two, everyone realised, oh, I don't actually need alcohol to be myself and be confident.
2: Mm.
3: You just are, and you're kind of forced to do that. So,
2: mm.
3: And, it creates awesome connection. Mm. And you actually remember the whole thing at the end too, and who you spoke to. So.
2: Yeah, and no headache the next day.
3: No headache.
2: Especially for 3 days, because you don't want the next 2 days is going to be a headache, right?
3: Yeah, you come back healthier.
2: Yeah. And with a cup filled, right? And with knowledge, and then education as well. I think, knowledge is so important, eh? You don't know what you don't know until you go to a wellness.
3: Yeah, exactly.
2: I'll tell you a really cool story, actually. I went to my first wellness little festival many, many years ago in 2022, and it was alcohol-free, like you're saying, but it was nowhere near the capacity that you're creating. And I did my first breath work

0: sort of class there, and it was with a bunch of facilitators. It was so interesting, and it was a month after my husband had died, and it was phenomenal. Yeah. Like, it was, for me, it was game changer. And that was at a wellness festival, and me and my friends still reminisce about it.
1: Yeah.
0: And it was this tiny little thing by the beach, and there was like, oh, there was like a cacao stall, and there was like a kebab stall. It was tiny. It was like a little bit, there was one stage, but it was so, it's interesting what you remember, eh?
1: Yeah, for sure. I remember a festival up in Tamaranui, not last year, year before, and I did the sound healing with Jack, who makes the flutes up north.
0: Wow.
1: And I bawled my eyes out. What the hell? What kind of notes did he just hit for me to be able to bawl my eyes out? And the next day I went back because it was just so releasing, and then went back and I was just laughing the whole time. Mm. And so it definitely, you know, frequency hits.
0: Yeah.
1: Whether it be sound or, you know, someone else's energy.
0: Mm. Yeah. So who is this going to be, you know, who's going to come to the Jaguar House Festival, Wellness Festival? Who's invited?
1: Well, everyone's invited, but open-minded would be great. Don't just come for the awesome bands that we're getting.
0: Okay.
1: Local musicians that are really cool too. But everyone that is open-minded enough to actually maybe look past some pills and see what's really going on and to discover modalities they haven't heard of or seen.
0: Mm.
1: You know, there's ones that have come up that are so special, eh?
0: Yeah. And I guess too, like, for people, maybe that is a good draw port that there's going to be phenomenal music there.
1: Yeah, we've got some ridiculous lineup already, but I'm not going to say anything yet. But
0: But maybe for those people that aren't aware of holistic healing, that could be the pull card in, right? Like, good music, awesome. You know, maybe that be that pivotal point that they go, oh, wellness. Do you know what I mean? Like a door open. I think that's kind of cool too.
1: Yeah, a bit like
0: it. Come this way.
1: A little bit of an ambush.
0: Yeah. You must be well. So where is the festival?
1: So it's on the farm out Tiawonga, Tiawonga Downs Farm.
0: Okay.
1: And it's on the same site as, you know, the Clifton County Cricket Club and the Upfield Festival.
0: Right.
1: So that originally was a paintball course, actually.
0: No way.
1: Yeah.
0: Wow.
1: He has to run it. It's fun.
0: Okay.
1: Fox and Ames and Hayden and the crew, Ruben and that, they all collaborated and used materials from the farm and the old wool shed to create, you know, stages and all that.
0: Wow.
1: We were always going to be doing different events out there, so they've sort of paved the way, and we're paving the way for camping now because they want to get into that. And so we're doing the, you know, two nights, 3 days, and so hopefully all working together. And so it's on the same side as that.
0: Wow.
1: Yeah.
0: That's quite a big feat.
1: Yeah, it's massive. We won't utilise all the stages to start with. We'll just start small, but we're looking around 2,000 people.
0: Mm. Yeah. So why a wellness festival?
1: I think we need it, don't we?
0: You're preaching to the converted, but
1: everyone's quite broken, I'm finding. But I think people just lost trust and a lot of direction that we've been led to believe that would be okay for us, and it wasn't.
0: Mm.
1: So, you know, what else can we do to help with that, and can we make it more available to people? And yes we can, and here's an expose of what everyone's doing and how it works, and come try us out.
0: And so I could imagine there'd be other healers from throughout Aotearoa travelling to...
1: Oh yeah, they'll be the main contingent.
0: There'll be
1: more people from outside of the bay than the ones here. I'll get all the ones that want to be here from here, that want to be there, but
0: Can you give us a couple of examples of healers that would come? Like, obviously yourself as a kinesiologist and many other hats.
1: Yeah, the festivals I went to Morph the other day. Morph Festival, that was amazing. Definitely go next time. That was really cool.
0: Why?
1: It's very similar to the one I'm doing, but the population. There was a lot of, you know, people that are on your level.
0: Right.
1: We're here, there's probably a smaller amount.
0: Mm.
1: And so it's just a large group of like-minded people, and it was really well organised considering the weather. And they got really good healers, and some of the ones I really enjoy. Kiki Ponamu, they're a band, but I use them with my Romi Romi and Māori healing. And I actually got to meet them. I was really stoked with that.
0: Cool.
1: And their ways of healing through their modalities and the instruments

0: the Māori instruments and and how they go about it, their tikanga around everything, and just the care that they have, and how it's just so beautiful and poetic, I think, like the Māori language. And yeah, their healing arts are just amazing. To meet them was my highlight for sure.
1: Was Morph the old Spirit Fest?
0: Yeah. Okay. So, yeah, well, the new people took it over, new name, and just redid it. There was an alcohol section there, but, like, no, it was an alcohol-free everywhere else.
1: Okay.
0: So, yeah, that was beautiful. I went to both of them. They were, you know, really good as a customer. I was there working at Spirit and Morph in the last few years. Yeah, and we took a really cool team up. Yeah, it was, we saw some good people. Yeah.
1: So, do you need help financially to pull a wellness festival off?
0: I think we'll be able to do it anyway, but to make it even better would be great. So, yeah, we're looking at main sponsors, not just for the festival, but for the wellness collective that is Jaguar House in itself, so that would be forever there. Yeah, but for the festival, things would be ideal that we could get, you know, things paid for, you know, like all the big ticket items. So sponsorship on many different levels for the festival would be great. And they'll get showcased with a name and be part of all the advertising. Yeah. And we're wanting this to be a yearly annual thing. So it's not just a first run, but
1: first run's the hardest.
0: Yeah, so we'll... yeah, luckily the boys have paved the way with the other festivals on the property before.
1: Yeah. So where can people get tickets from?
0: Yeah, it'll be on the website.
1: Okay, which is
0: jaguarhouse.co.nz.
1: And when are they available?
0: Yeah, once we got around making sure we're working well with the council and got everything ticketed over there.
1: Mm-hmm. Online.
0: Yeah.
1: What a cool Christmas present to the family. Christmas presents.
0: Yeah. Come get healed.
1: I think experience for presents is always such a good idea.
0: Yeah. You know? Experiences, I'm right into that.
1: It's something they don't forget, eh?
0: Mm.
1: And is there going to be like, can someone come for the day, or do they buy a package, or is there like a family pass? How is it sort of structured?
0: Yeah, good. So you can get 1 day, 2 day, 3 days. You can get a family pass. It's much more reasonable than any other tickets around the country, I guess, but it is our first one, and we're just trying to make it accessible for everyone, and it's about the healing, so hopefully people can spend more of their money on practitioners and lectures and workshops and performances that they can see. Yeah.
1: So how many sort of stalls of healing, do I call it stalls? How many rooms?
0: Yeah.
1: Are you a mat, like, what's like...
0: I'm going for a hundy. For a hundy, and then the workshops and performances. So yeah.
1: How many food carts?
0: I spoke to my very good mate. He's a legend who owns Fork and Noise in Hawke's Bay. He reckons about five. You know, and I'll just get all my favourites because, you know, it's my festival.
1: What are your favourites?
0: Oh, Fork and Noise. Quick plug.
1: Are they a leading sponsor?
0: No, he probably should be. No, he just sponsors me sometimes. Just hanging out. I love Thai food.
1: We've got Fork and Noise, we've got Thai.
0: Yeah, I need a Thai food truck. That's why I go to the markets just to eat. So I like a bit of everything. But,
1: pizza. And kids are welcome, obviously, too.
0: Kids and everything. Yeah.
1: Fruit.
0: Yeah, there's camping, but I think camping's minimal. It'll be 300 to 500, I think. So, yeah, bring RVs and tents and stuff. We're not going to do flash glamping or anything like that, provide that service. It's just bring your own stuff.
1: But there's water accessible on site and things like that, too, aren't there?
0: No, I was going to leave one, you know, dehydrated and pass out.
1: No, these are questions you've got to ask.
0: Yeah, of course, mate. We'll have it there.
1: Yeah.
0: We'll have drinking straws out of the dam.
1: Nice. I love that. This is real healing. Build your immunity at the same time.
0: Yeah. No, we'll get life straws. Life straws, that'd be great.
1: Yeah. Wow. So the details of where people can find you are at jaguarhouse.co.nz.
0: Yeah, so there's a section called JagFest, and they'll be there and buy tickets there. That'd be really cool. Yeah.
1: Is there anything said that you want us to know about the Wellness Festival? And for those who are sceptical about, you know, wellness or holistic healing, what would be your advice to them?
0: Well, I mean, a lot of people going, I should look at alternative therapies. Well, then this is a great place to come to have a look and expose of all of them. And you just feel into yourself what feels right for you at the end of the day. Everybody's body is different and reacts differently to different things.
1: But do people know that?

0: Well, hey.
1: Or how to do that. I feel like that's lost.
0: Yeah, yeah. Yeah, I suppose that's why it's a place to come to see if it will resonate. But if they don't resonate, the food might and the music probably will.
1: Yeah. And I guess too, like even, I guess, like the nature of things and how we learn and grow and evolve is like to go and try something and sort of to like open the door and have a look, and then you might go back, you know, you might not necessarily need something in that moment of being at a festival. But in the future, when you hear something, you say, oh, that might resonate with this person that might need that healing, or I've got a migraine, like that, a story that you've told me in the past. You know, I've had a migraine for 3 days, I can't shift it, and this codeine's not working, how about I try? So it's merely but a seed, right?
0: Sowing, so we're
1: just
0: seeds.
1: Constantly sowing the seeds, and I guess this is what I love about your wellness festival, is that you're planting, you're implementing seeds in our community, in our village, you know. And what a pull card. I mean, I wonder if like the likes of New Zealand Tourism could jump on the sponsorship band here, and you know, because it's all worth it. It's all in the
0: kitty. Great hub. It'll be a great hub. Yeah, you can lead a horse to the water. So I'm leading all the horses to the water.
1: Yeah, and you like horses. Drink.
0: You love horses.
1: Just not their riders.
0: Yeah, Alicia, love horses.
1: Well, actually, we could talk about horses if you wanted in the electromagnetic heart field, but we'll leave that for another day.
0: You know, bring the horse. Actually, we are going to be having horse rides there.
1: Are you?
0: Yeah, horse rides. We're going to have the sauna project said they're keen to come. We're going to have the ice bars from Tuki Wellness said they're
1: really
0: keen.
1: Okay.
0: Yeah, so, hey, it's going to be pretty immersive. You know, family event and then after 10, go hard.
1: What sort of workshops do you... I love workshops. Can you give us a little bit of a... Just a sneak preview of a couple?
0: Yeah. I'm really enjoying... I learnt Qigong, so I teach that occasionally, and some of my mates do too. So Qigong workshops. So
1: which is?
0: I suppose it's another form of Tai Chi. So it's kind of breath work, and I put on gasp with it. So you do meditation with it and affirmations and all that kind of stuff.
1: But not like Kundalini yoga? Different?
0: Yeah, so Kundalini will be there as well.
1: Ooh.
0: Then you've got breath work, heaps of different modalities. There's some really good ones in the Bay.
1: Yes.
0: Different types of breath work. If you've done Wim Hof, it's similar to that. So different things like that. Workshops and there's a lot. I don't want to give too much away.
1: No, but it's also good to get excited.
0: Oh, no, I'm super excited.
1: Yeah. And what about the children? Like?
0: Yeah, so we've got lots of different things going on for them.
1: Yeah, like workshops or something. Or colouring.
0: Yeah, so, you know.
1: Paint a tree.
0: Wholesome stuff.
1: Paint a tree.
0: Yeah.
1: Trick from the stream.
0: No.
1: So do you need any help? Is there anything that you need to sort of help back you here or community help? Or do you, I guess my number one question to you is like, how are you going to do that? If you're talking sort of 2,000 numbers, you know, and numbers of people that are going to travel to enjoy the festival, are you looking for volunteers? Like how is it going to be paid? How do you envision this? How do you envision that you pulling this off?
0: And I have pulled it off. It just hasn't manifested yet. So there is professional paid roles, and then there's volunteer roles. But we're doing something quite different, where there's incentives for the volunteers and for also the people working on it, which you can find out by contacting us if you want to get involved as a volunteer. Obviously getting free tickets to the festival and tickets for your family and stuff like that, but there's other incentives that are really cool.
1: A t-shirt?
0: Better
1: I
0: than
1: love
0: that.
1: A t-shirt.
0: But better than that. No, we'll have a wellness
1: you get a healing.
0: T-shirts and...
1: You get a healing?
0: You never know.
1: Oh! You get a healing.
0: There'll be, lots of different incentives. But no, we're needing professionals, we're needing volunteers, we're needing sponsors. A lot of it's... A lot of it has been covered in terms of the professions, but we're still missing a few. So we're just, you know, it's been, I think the inception of the idea was 2 weeks ago.
1: Yeah.
0: So I've always was planning on trying to do a wellness festival, since probably 10 years ago.
1: Wow.
0: It's just a matter of when. Yeah.
1: And now with all your attributes.
0: Yeah. Yeah.
1: Facets, yeah.
0: Yeah, no, I've been working with Arcadia and Outfield Boxing Day Festival, and I've seen it all happen before. So, I'm excited, and all the people are just, you know, it's about the community and coming together.
1: Yeah.
0: It's definitely that way inclined, yeah.

0: Awesome. What a gift.
1: Yeah.
0: Hey, Seb, thank you so much for your time.
1: No, thanks, Alicia.
0: But look, before you go, can you please leave a question for our next guest on grief on various degrees?
1: Yeah, I guess... what could be a way mentally, physically and spiritually you would exercise the way through grieving?
0: Thanks. Please follow me on Facebook, Celebrant Alicia, or check out our website at www.grieftopeace.co.nz. 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Bless you all. 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

0: doing?
1: Run!

Sam Bush on mandolin, Vassar Clements on fiddle, and Baylor Fleck on banjo. And the first one I'm going to play is one called Cold on the Shoulder. Such an immense talent, and we lost him on Christmas Day 2020 when Tony died, and left a huge legacy of music. This is one of the songs, Cold on the Shoulder, Tony Rice.

Oh, some fine picking there from Tony Rice and friends. Cold on the Shoulder. We'll hear from him just a little bit later on the program. Time for a gospel song now, and we go right back to 1951. And this is a fairly newly formed Flat and Scruggs band. They had Everett Lilly playing mandolin, singing tenor with them. I'm not sure who was playing bass. It'd be Paul Warren on fiddle. I think Paul Warren had joined them by then. Earl Scruggs playing his great guitar style that he used in his gospel songs, and Lester Flatt's wonderful lead singing. I'm Working on a Road. Lester Flatt, Earl Scruggs, and the Foggy Mountain Boys.

Yeah, that was recorded way back in 1951 and released as part of a single in 1953. They took a long time to get them out in those days, didn't they? Here's a track that I was going to play last week and didn't get time for. Jeanette Williams, and she's doing a duet with Michelle Nixon with a song called I Forgot More Than You'll Ever Know.

That was Jeanette Williams with Michelle Nixon. I forgot more than you'll ever know about him. What a long title. A lot of ramifications in that title. Well, we're coming to the end of Back Porch Bluegrass. Thank you very much for tuning in. I'm delighted that you did. We'll take it out with Tony Rice doing the great old

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3: 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Time for another Arrow Blues here on the Friday Night Blues Show on the eve of another long weekend as we celebrate King's birthday weekend this weekend. And by the look of the weather forecast, if I remember correctly, we're going to have a nice day tomorrow and then a little bit of rain, I think, maybe for Sunday and perhaps some Monday as well. A bit of a mixture tonight, and if the voice sounds a little croaky, it is at the moment. I've got a little bit of a cold, and hopefully we can last out for the next couple of hours.

Starting off there with two in a row, and first up was one of the founding fathers of British blues, Alexis Corner, and his version of Lead Belly's Alberta, and that was followed by Otis Rush, a song called Three Times a Fool, and that's from an album he put out called Right Place, Wrong Time. Next up, we've got a track from Joe Bonamassa, and this is from a series of songs he recorded at the Greek Theatre in Hollywood, and he honours the Three Kings, and the song I've selected is one put out by Freddie King, a song called Going Down, and there's some great keyboard playing by Reese Winans, who, if I remember correctly, has just retired from being in the Joe Bonamassa band for quite some time.

We might be all over the place tonight, era-wise. And next up, we'll go back to 1961, a track recorded by Reverend Gary Davis, and the song called You Got to Move.

0: This next track also came out in the 1960s. It was on an album put out by the Dirty Blues Band, featuring Rod, a Ginger Man Piazza. And the song I picked is a Willie Dixon song, My Baby. And Rod Piazza later on went on to a pretty long and successful solo career as a vocalist and also a harmonica player.
1: This is a tune that by the King, Little Walter. You know what I'm talking about, man. Let's get with it this morning, won't you? It's a tune entitled My Babe.

0: That's my baby. She's a...
1: What you said? Lord have mercy.

The Dirty Dog Blues Band there, and that song must have been misspelt on the album cover. Of course, it's My Babe, made famous by Little Walter. 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Time's ticked around to 23 and a half minutes after 7 o'clock. And next up, we've got Bobby Bland and a great version of Stormy Monday Blues.

Tommy Castro there with a song called A Blues Man Came to Town, and that's from an album he put out 4 or 5 years ago, and it's a great album. The album is actually called A Blues Man Came

to town, and subtitle A Blues Odyssey, and it's a concept album which tells the story of a young guy who got into the blues because a blues man did come to the town in Hicksville, USA, and follows his journey through fighting to become well known, becoming well known, getting caught up in all sorts of wrong things, and then getting disillusioned about the life he was leading, and he goes back home. Great album to listen to all at the same time. Right, next up we've got Muddy Waters and Hoochie Coochie Man.

Next up, we've got a track from Lonnie Johnson, and this is from an album he actually recorded in 1960, so he would have been about 60 years old at that stage, and of course that was when he was rediscovered, and a lot of the songs on the album are actually re-recordings of songs that he recorded in the late 20s and 1930s. On this, he is joined by a guy called Elmer Snowden, a great mate of Lonnie Johnson's, who also played the guitar. The song I've picked is a song called Savoy Blues.

A very chilled out Lonnie Johnson there, and the song, the instrumental, the Savoy Blues. As I mentioned, that's from an album he recorded in 1960, and it was actually a song he first recorded way back in 1927, and he recorded that with Louis Armstrong's Hot Five.

Elmore James there with one of the many versions of Dust My Broom that he recorded over a long period. And I suppose if you've got a good thing going, you might as well keep going with it. And Elmore certainly did milk as much as he could out of Dust My Broom. 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Time's ticked around to 16 minutes to 8 o'clock, and next up we've got Susan Tedeschi and Walking Blues, and on this track she's accompanied by her husband, Derek Trucks.

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1: Kia ora e aho. 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I'm Susie Cato.
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1: Today, in a delightful, delectable Susie and Friends, Nathan, Covey and Katie, kids just like you, tell their best jokes. And Jess talks about a book she loves. Also, Trevor heads out with the Susie and Friends microphone to talk to kids just like you, asking, would you share your bedroom with a sheep or a pig? That one is sure one to think about, isn't it?
2: Oh, yes, it is. On my song list today, as usual, it is all Kiwi music, including a new Susie Cato song, the new one from Levity Beat. Oh, and we've got Claudia Robin Gunn singing about winter snow.
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0: stop. I'll read you my book, The Kaori Family.
1: And there are shout-outs and Susie's fun facts.
0: But right now, it's Phil's Super Sound Mega Mix. Are you ready, Phil?
1: I sure am, Susie. Here it comes. Did you like the mad laugh in the middle of that? Crazy.
0: Loved it, Phil. Ka pai tō mahi. Now, starting the music now with a new song called Pirate Ship. And it's about, well, a pirate ship. One that's got a very interesting name.
2: Yes, very interesting. The ship is called the Oopsie-daisy, Lumbering, Leaky, Barnacled, Creaky, Stinky, Crusty Pearl. And it's by Itty Bitty Beats. All aboard!

0: what?
1: This is Susie and Friends with your friend and mine, Susie Cato. That's Itty Bitty Beats with Pirate Ship. The oops-a-daisy, lumbering, leaky, barnacled, creaky, stinky, crusty pearl.
2: And you'll find that and dozens of other brilliant Itty Bitty Beat songs wherever you get music. Or take a look at their website, ittybittybeats.com. Oh, that's the alert. It's an email from... Oh, kia ora. It's from four-year-old Rio Crowley, and it says... Hello. Hola. Kia ora. I listen to your show with my mum every day on my way to kindy and I love it. We have a joke for you. What does a moorpork always want?
1: I don't know, Rio. What does a moorpork always want?
2: More pork.
1: More pork.
2: And Rio goes on to ask if we could do fun facts about the ruru, the moor pork. Yes, Rio, that's a great idea. We'll do that next week on Susie and Friends for you, okay? Thanks so much for your email.
1: A Susie song is coming soon, but now Jess wants to tell us about one of her favourite books.
3: Hi, I'm Jess. I'm 10.

0: Old, and today I'm referring to the book The Very Best Words. It's written by Erin Monroe and illustrated by Sarah Cholet. I think it's like a family story and maybe like a love story, because it's like this little girl, she's caring so much about her brother to teach him the best words. My favourite character is the cat. He doesn't say anything, but he's really cute and it's really fun to spot him in each picture. My favourite picture includes the cat. It's just so funny, and I love that he's on his back and that the brother and sister are there as well. And it's really nice that the little sister is, like, holding the book up in front of the baby. My favourite part is at the end of the book. It's really sweet because it's, like, the little brother just turned one and he's taking his first steps to his big sister. And he says his first words, which is love you. I think the illustrations are cool because they're very simple, but they've got that sort of like drawing to them that looks so real. It reminds me of when I was a baby. My sister was doing this for me. It makes me feel like really warm inside and happy and loved a lot. The kids are going to love this book because it's powerful in that way, and I want to read this again millions of times. Yeah, it's really nice. This book is made for like 5 to 12 year olds. The illustrations are simple, but I do think the illustrations are good for little kids, and all the like words, because there's a few big words in there that are good for like older kids and stuff. So yeah, I think it's good for 5 to 12 year olds. My name is Jess, and this is my book review on The Very Best Words. It's written by Erin Monroe and illustrated by Sarah Trolley. I think you will love this book if you do get it, and I hope that you're loved in that way that's so special.
1: It's our time.
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0: That's Susie Cato with We Can Make Music. And we can. It's a new song from You and Me, which you can find on the YouTube channel, You and Me NZ.
1: I love the song We Can Make Music because we can. Everyone can. And making music is so much fun and it is so good for you. Like painting and drawing and creating and reading. Oh, before we played the song We Can Make Music, 10-year-old Jess talked about a book she really liked, written by a New Zealand author, Erin Munro, called The Very Best Words. That book is available in bookshops and libraries across the motu, and it does have the best words, doesn't it? Especially the word love.
0: Thanks to Rio for the more pork joke we heard a little while ago. And if you'd like to be like Rio and share a joke, maybe ask for a song or a shout out, well, the email is susie@susie.co.nz or use the website and send a message from there. Go to susie.co.nz.

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2: Next on Susie and Friends, the very clever music maker Levity Beat creates music with things he's found, like rocks and sticks. The song is called Found Sound, and it's also from an episode of You and Me. Also on the way, there's a triple treat of jokes, and I get to read you a story.

0: It's Aotearoa's favourite kids' show, Susie and Friends, with Susie, Cato, Trevor and Phil. That is Levity Beat and the new song, Found Sound. What a cool song. Maybe you'd like to try making music or creating rhythm with some things that you've found. That could be something you could do after Susie and Friends or later on today.
1: Yes, with this being the weekend of the Aotearoa Children's Music Awards, we thought an episode of You and Me all about making music would be a great idea. So we have We Can Make Music, Found Sound by Levity Beat, and have a listen to the music for the goodbye song. This episode, it's played by the Auckland Philharmonia, and it sounds amazing. I show you a photo of the orchestra too. They look as good as they sound. All those shiny instruments like trumpets and clarinets and violins and cellos and even a harp. Now, I wonder who's having a birthday. Should we find out? Okay, let's open the birthday book. Happy birthday, Nico Fife. Molly was 7 this week. Happy birthday, Molly. And Annabelle King is 6. Happy birthday and lots of love from Mum, Dad and Jace. Carly Bowman, happy birthday to you. Happy birthday, Jack Fitzsimmons, from your brother Luke. And Josiah Marshall, happy birthday from Mum, Dad and Nathan. Happy birthday, Olivia Bigger. Zoe is 8. Happy birthday from Mum, Dad and Dodger the Dog. And Christiana has a birthday on Monday. Happy birthday from Mum, Dad, Sebastian, Annalise, and Granddad. Now, if you're on our birthday list, or one of those we might have missed,
2: happy birthday!
0: 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And you can send in a message for us to read out as well if you like. Email susie@susie.co.nz or do it through the website susie.co.nz.
1: I'll read you the story, the Cody family, soon. But first, let's have some laughs with Nathan, Covey and Katie.
3: Time for some jokey jokes.
1: Okay, Nathan, are you ready with your joke?
3: Yes.
1: Fantastic. Toru fa.
3: What happens if worms rule the world?
1: Ooh. That's a good question. I don't know. What happens if worms rule the world?
3: There'll be global worming.
4: Why did the toilet paper roll down the hill?
1: I don't know, Covey. Why did the toilet paper roll down the hill?
4: To get to the bottom.
1: Very good.
4: Why did the chicken cross the road?
1: Oh, Katie, I don't know. Why did the chicken cross the road?
4: To lay it on the line.
1: To lay on the line. I haven't heard that before.
5: Now on Susie and Friends, it's time for a story.
1: This is a great book. It's one of mine. It's The Kauri Family. What's that there? Can you see? I wonder what that thing could be. In the hole beneath the tree, it's part of the Kauri family. It's got spikes on its back. It's a million years old. It's got a third eye. What could it be? A creature of Aotearoa, New Zealand, with spikes on its back. A hedgehog? It's got spikes, but this is a different kind of spike. It's a tuatara, and in the hole beneath the tree, it's part of the Kauri family. What's that there? Can you see? I wonder what that thing can be. Sitting high up in the tree, it's part of the Kauri family. It's a beautiful bird. It's greeny blue, and it's got white at the front. A bit like trousers. Can you think of a bird with white trousers? It's a kereru, a wood pigeon. And when it's sitting in the tree, it's part of the Koldi family. Ooh, what's that there? Can you see? I wonder what that thing can be. Now it's climbing up the tree. It's part of the Koldi family. It's got long feelers. It's a big brown bug with hooks on its legs. What big brown bug do you know that has hooks on its legs? Did you guess it was a weta? And when it's climbing up the tree, it's part of the Koldi family. What's that there? Can you see? I wonder what that thing can be. In the stream beneath the tree, it's part of the Koldi family. It's a long, thin fish, and it wriggles as it swims. It's slippery and slimy. Can you think of a long, thin fish in a stream? It's a tuna, an eel. And in the stream beneath the tree, it's part of the Koldi family. What's that there? Can you see? I wonder what that thing can be. Poking around beneath the tree, it's part of the Koldi family. It's got brown feathers and a long, long beak, but it's got no wings. What could that be? It's a kiwi. And when it's underneath the tree, it's part of the Koldi family. Look up there. Can you see? High above the Koldi tree, the sky at night is heavenly and part of the Koldi family. Diamonds in the darkness for all of us to see. A special celebration. Can you guess what it is? Matariki. And when it shines above the tree, it's part of the Koldi family. And that's the end of the story.

0: a Zoom H4E recorder that doubles as an audio interface that links to my Mac with Reaper.
1: Yeah, and Reaper, for listeners who don't know, is an editing program which is fully accessible when you are completely blind, and it can also be trialed for free and bought for quite a cheap price.
0: Well, it's accessible with an add-on, that is.
1: Yes. Yeah, the Osara software. But that, all of that is open source. And also, there's a huge international Reaper community as well, which is very helpful.
0: Because Goldwave can be a bit easier sometimes to edit in, I use that for my final edit. And that's also a good way of checking to see if there are any pickups that are needed. And that's where I have to read a bit again. For example, I've missed a word, or I've missed a sentence, or if I've got a sentence wrong and not noticed. Because there are going to be times when even sighted people can actually can get it wrong. I remember editing one Torch Trust book where the narrator missed out a word which completely changed the meaning of the sentence.
1: I see.
0: The sentence was, "Sin is not junk food, where you have to be careful how much you have, but it's fine as an occasional treat." But the guy had missed out the word "where." So it came out as, "Sin is not junk food. You have to be careful how much you have, but it's fine as an occasional treat."
1: Yeah, no, that really rather changes the meaning of it, doesn't it? If somebody who is listening feel like they're a budding audiobook editor or narrator, how do you think they should go about it? And I guess this can be extended to whether they're sighted or whether they're blind, but also specifically maybe some advice for blind audiobook enthusiasts who want to get into the production and editing of them.
0: Be prepared for a lot of rejections. And also, I would suggest network as much as you can. You should use resources such as LinkedIn, and also see if you can get in contact with narrators who can tell you about publishers they've used. When it comes to editing, as I said, you might find that because it will take longer, look for projects with longer deadlines. Because let's be honest, although it's considered a more pure form of editing when you are using sound, sighted people can just use waveforms, and that's a lot quicker. So you need to look for stuff that will have a longer deadline and people who will be willing to make reasonable adjustments. And one thing I should make it very clear, people are not trying to discriminate against blind people deliberately. A lot of times they want to help you, but their hands are tied. Even CEOs aren't the ultimate decision makers. If you're wanting to get equipment and get stuff that will allow you to do narration properly, it's always good to, as I said before, network, because if you can find voiceover artists who are near you or willing to travel to you, they will be happy to help you set up equipment.
1: Oh, that's really interesting. So did you have someone helping you set it up, or did you do most of it yourself?
0: Well, I had someone help me set up the booth. And with Reaper, I was able to do most of it myself. What I am trying to do at the moment is get into the directing side, because I think that is the one area where I think I could really thrive. Because when you're doing that, you're not actually doing the reading, and it means that you can actually read along with the person. And although it involves prep, it's not the same sort of intensity as the prep you do when you're reading, because you're not marking up sentences, but you still need to look up pronunciations. But directing is the area I'm really looking to getting into.
1: Thanks, Samuel, for talking to us. And it's been really eye-opening to hear about your process, that it actually can be done as a blind person, and also all the preparation that the narrators have to go through. I will remember the Tabasco in the water glass.
0: Only if you like it.

0: And that was a beautiful rendition of Holy, Holy, Holy by the Scottish Festival Singers. I don't know about you, but I learned a lot from hearing Samuel talking about audio production, and it was especially interesting to hear his perspective as someone who is blind. If you'd like to hear his narration of the character Thomas in The Greatest Story Ever Told by Bear Grylls, you can order it using the details at the end of the programme. Whether we're sighted or blind, bringing words to life takes preparation and care. But for blind readers, there can be the added challenge of working with Braille, which is such a linear format. And Samuel clearly takes great pride in making sure his work is the very best it can be. I use a Braille note taker, Braille Sense actually, when I do my scripts for this programme. It's the easiest way for me, as I don't want paper rustling, do I? And also, I love editing. I have to do quite a lot of that because I do make mistakes, and I've worked a lot in studios over the years. And I have to wear headphones these days because I'm losing a bit of hearing, and it helps me hear all the little glitches and funny things that can go on in a recording. Well, sadly, that's all we have time for today, but we'll be back next week with more stories and reflections. If volunteering for Torch is something you'd like to explore, or if you'd like to find out more about the ways Torch can support you, our client services team would be very happy to hear from you. You can call us on 01858 438 260. That's 01858 438 260. Or you can email info@torchtrust.org. We're also on social media. 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
5: presented by the Congregation of Parapara Umi Baptist Church. Welcome. It's good to have you join with us today. At times life gets really busy, so it's important to take a few minutes to stop, relax and enjoy taking a break. And while you're taking a break with us, you can enjoy some good Christian music, a scripture reading, a prayer and a message. Because having a break is not only good for our physical and mental health, but also for our spiritual health. So stop, relax, and allow yourself to be refreshed. Again, welcome.

How much longer, Lord, will you forget about me? Will it be forever? How long will you hide? How long must I be confused and miserable all day? How long will my enemies keep beating me down? Please listen, Lord God, and answer my prayers. Make my eyes sparkle again, or else I will fall into the sleep of death. My enemies will say, "Now we've won." They will be greatly pleased when I am defeated. I trust your love, and I feel like celebrating because you rescued me. You have been good to me, Lord, and I will sing about you.

a karakia, a prayer. Almighty Father, grant that we, your children, may never be ashamed to confess the faith of Christ crucified, but continue his faithful servants to our life's end, through the same Jesus Christ our Lord. Amen.

And now a quick advert. At PBC, Parapram Baptist Church, we have two children-focused activities. There's mainly music for children aged 0 to 5, plus their mums, dads, grandparents, caregivers, whoever. It's music and movement. And it includes morning tea. Wednesday mornings, 10 a.m. On Sunday morning, we have a program for children. It runs during our service time between 10 and 11 every Sunday. If either of these sound like something you'd like to be part of, go to our website, find the contact method that suits you best, and have a chat to us. If there's a church nearer to you with children's activities, go check them out too. And now back to our service.

Tēnā koutou katoa. Atamare. It's great to have you join us this morning. Almost 7 years ago now, we moved into our current home. Our property is set back from the road and is diamond shaped, so we have lots of neighbours. Some of the neighbours have lived there for many years, and over time we have slowly got to know them all. This past week, one of our neighbours moved out of her home and headed to England to live with her daughter. To our surprise, my wife and I have both found this to be a rather sad experience. And it occurred to me this week that we are saying goodbye, not to a neighbour, but to someone who has become a friend. Our neighbours have become special people in our lives, popping over for a chat, offering to help, and asking for help when needed. Anne and Tom, Bev and Barb, Glenys, Chelsea, Peter and Kaz have become important people to us, people we care about. Over the last few weeks, we have been exploring the story of the birth of the early church, beginning with Pentecost and then the beginnings of how they lived together. During that time, we have highlighted five key paths or characteristics of the early church. Five key ways for us to express God's love with others. In week one, we explored the place of scripture. Week two, we thought about how we might share our story of Jesus, what we can bear witness to. In week three, we explored how we might be people of justice, seeking to treat others with fairness and striving to be just as God is just. This week, we are thinking about being neighbourly and showing friendship to others. Let's hear that story from Acts 2 again. All the believers devoted themselves to the apostles' teaching and to fellowship and to sharing in meals, including the Lord's Supper, and to prayer. A deep sense of awe came over them all, and the apostles performed many miraculous signs and wonders. And all the believers met together in one place and shared everything they had. They sold their property and possessions and shared the money with those in need. They worshipped together at the temple each day, met in homes for the Lord's Supper, and shared their meals with great joy and generosity, all the while praising God and enjoying the goodwill of all the people. And each day, the Lord added to their fellowship those who were being saved. Acts 2 tells us about this early church in which people cared for each other, shared with those in need, and gathered in each other's homes. Acts 2:46 paints a picture of daily, joyful, shared life. It speaks to a kind of hospitality that isn't just about entertaining. It's about creating space where others are seen, heard, and welcomed. In Te Ao Māori, a key concept is that of whakawhanangatanga. It describes the process of establishing relationships and relating well to others. It is the basis for hospitality on the marae and for making guests feel welcome and valued.

Here in the early church, we see this value in action, people gathering in homes and caring for each other. And those gatherings were marked by generosity and joy. Our church communities should be places where people feel welcomed and included, where generosity is experienced by those in need. Paul, writing to the church in Rome, says, "When God's people are in need, be ready to help them. Always be eager to practice hospitality." A few years ago, there was a lot of discussion in church circles about friendship evangelism. The simple argument was that we should build friendships with others so we could share the gospel with them. And at one level, it is a great idea. The building of friendships and relationships, creating space to share your faith story with others. But it also came with some downsides. Some were quick to point out that this wasn't true friendship, especially if we were going to move on to someone new if the person wasn't responsive to the gospel story. Our motives quickly show. Is this genuine, or is it just a means to an end? Britannica, the online version of Encyclopedia Britannica, defines friendship as a state of enduring affection, esteem, intimacy, and trust between two people. Friendship is more than an acquaintance and quite different from familial relationships. Britannica goes on to define 5 defining features which should exist in the friendships we have with others. And when we are talking about friendship and faith, these points are worth noting. So here are the 5 features. It is a dyadic relationship, meaning that it involves a series of interactions between two individuals known to each other. Friendship implies that there are normally two people who know each other and enjoy each other's company. It's a two-way relationship. It means that both parties are given the opportunity to share about things that are important to them. If we are only interested in what we have to say, then the relationship is one-sided. Second, it is recognized by both members of the relationship and is characterized by a bond or tie of reciprocated affection. Friendship is something valued by both parties. Both people want to keep the friendship alive. There is reciprocity and sharing between both people. If only one person is doing all the work, then it is unlikely the friendship will flourish and grow. Third, it is not obligatory. Two individuals choose to form a friendship with each other. In Western societies, friendships are one of the least prescribed close relationships, with no formal duties or legal obligations to one another. Friendship is something we choose. There is no law to say you must be friends or how a friendship will play out over time. Man on the Inside is a key comedy TV show about a retired gentleman who is hired as a private investigator to investigate a series of thefts in an old people's home. However, as time goes on, he unexpectedly becomes friends with the very people he is investigating. Friendships often occur between the unlikeliest of people, which is what makes them so life-giving. It's a bit quirky, but has some brilliant moments exploring the struggle of human relationships. Fourth, it is typically egalitarian in nature. Unlike parent-child relationships, for instance, each individual in a friendship has about the same amount of power or authority in that relationship. Genuine friendship is not about one person dominating the relationship. If we're going to build genuine friendships with others, then we need to give space for both people

to share their ideas and thoughts, even if we hold opposing views. If we want to be able to share about our faith journey, then we need to be willing to hear the faith story of others as well. And fifth, it is almost always characterized by companionship and shared activities. In fact, one of the primary goals and motivations of friendship is companionship. Friendship implies that we are comfortable in the presence of the other person. We enjoy doing things together, maybe walking or a hobby or even a task. In a world where many feel unseen, unknown, and spiritually disconnected, being a good friend invites us to become light right where you live. It's a call to simple yet powerful commitment to know your neighbours by name, those beside you, behind you, and across the street. The early church used their homes as places to gather and to share their lives together. Earlier in the service, we heard the story of the Good Samaritan. And in this parable, Jesus seeks to draw out what it means for us to be good neighbours in response to the religious expert's question. Jesus tells the story of a Jewish man who was beaten up and left for dead. Good people who come across him cross to the other side of the road to avoid him. Eventually, a despised foreigner stops and helps the injured man using his own resources to ensure he is cared for. Often, we think of good neighbours as the neighbours we never hear from and who never disturb our way of life. And we put up tall fences between us to make sure we never need to see each other. But Jesus in this parable changes the definition of a good neighbour, and it's one that crosses ethnic and social boundaries. The good neighbour is one who interrupts their own life to help those in need. I think there is a temptation for all of us to want to organise and structure when we will do our caring. Tuesday from 10 to 12 is free, so that is when I will make myself available to help others. But the story of the Good Samaritan is about helping when you see a need, not when it is convenient for us to help. A couple of years ago, I was out walking on the path that runs beside the expressway at about 6:30 a.m. and I noticed a car parked up on the side of the expressway. As I passed, a man got out of the car and I asked if he was all right. "Nah, we've blown a tyre and we're waiting for the tyre place to open." We got chatting and it turned out he and his family were on the way north to a funeral. They had come off the early ferry and now were stuck with a shredded tyre. All the others in the car were trying to get some sleep. At that point, a police car turned up and help arranged for the car to be picked up and dropped off at the tyre place. So I invited the family to come back to our place, which was only a short walk away, and that gave them access to a much-needed toilet, a cuppa, some breakfast, and some warmth. A few days later, we got a text from them thanking us for the hospitality and letting us know they had got home safely. I could have walked past. I could have assumed the car was empty. I could have said, "It's not my problem." But I'm sure God put me in that place at that time to help them. I wonder what it might mean for you to be a good neighbour to your actual neighbours and to those you meet in need. What might God be asking you to do in that situation? The location of your home matters, and on the wall here is a map which shows where each of us live. And you can see we are spread out across the Kapiti region. And each of these places is a place where hopefully others get to see and experience

a piece of the kingdom of God. Matthew 25 records a caution Jesus gave to people. He talked about sheep and goats and the way that those who are his sheep behave. In verse 35, he says, "For I was hungry and you fed me. I was thirsty and you gave me a drink. I was a stranger and you invited me into your home." Demonstrating the kingdom is often shown through simple acts of kindness, through caring and hospitality, sharing food, drink, and opening our homes. Let me finish with these words which come from the book of Hebrews. Keep on loving each other as brothers and sisters. Don't forget to show hospitality to strangers, for some who have done this have entertained angels without realizing it. So this week, as you show hospitality and friendship to others, who knows who or how that will demonstrate the kingdom of God and his love to others. Amen.

a whakapai, a blessing to close. The grace of our Lord Jesus Christ and the love of God and the communion of the Holy Spirit.

The voice you heard today were myself, Graham, then Xanthia and Andrew. Our first song was Lord Jesus, Our Redeemer from Resound Worship. Light of the World, Here I Am to Worship came from Lauren Daigle. Our God is a Great Big God came from Oasis Worship. Heaven's Voice brings the dawn from Resound Worship. The Lord's My Shepherd from Stuart Townend. Now, if you want to speak to someone, why not contact us? Simply Google Paraparaumu Baptist Church and you'll find all the details. 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

It's a challenging process, but it's a very good process in terms of helping you see where you're at with yourself. What you're going to do is sit or stand in front of a mirror, and the bigger the mirror, the better. And as you look into your own eyes, ask the question, what do I see in myself? What do people who care about me see? Do I trust myself? How much do I trust myself right now? And then, still holding your eye contact with yourself in the mirror, finish with, I am willing to learn to love you more. Speaking to yourself. So this can be a very confronting process. It really will highlight shame. It brings up self-criticism and discomfort as you look at yourself. That is the point. It gives you a diagnostic tool of how do I feel about myself. And the first time I did this process myself, I was bawling my eyes out. I didn't love myself. I only saw bad. And it was a really stark experience. The thing about this, though, is it opens the door to making it different. And so when you've gone through those questions, that little statement, little formula I gave a little while ago, I love myself and I accept myself even though I don't understand myself and I forgive myself, is also something to use in the mirror. And as you say that to yourself over and over again, looking at yourself in the mirror, it gets let in, and that makes a big difference. So don't reject this full version before you give it a go, but I do acknowledge that it is confronting and it may be too challenging for some of you. What you can do as adaptations would be look at a photo of yourself or a softer reflection of yourself, or glance at yourself and write a response in a journal. So this becomes a way of reducing the impact of staring at yourself in the mirror. You can also bring in support, like you might have a weighted blanket or a safe object or a favorite stim that you can use that just brings you comfort. Or you can change from talking about yourself in first person to talking about yourself in third person. You might go, this person has survived whatever, or this person brings these strengths. So that's another way of reducing the intensity. And so these are options, and I still encourage you to go full hog on the intense one if you possibly can. The big thing to recognize is that you have innate worth, and there is a perfection there. Underneath everything, all your protections, all your barriers, all the things that are erected to keep you safe, you're not broken. There might be things that don't fit this world the way that some of the people in the world want it to, but you're not broken. And that's something really worth considering and taking on. So think of perfect as a one-off combination of strengths, quirks, values, wounds, and potential. That's perfect. You're perfect just the way you are. You're not perfect in somebody else's scheme. You're not perfect at doing any particular thing, but you are perfect as you are. You are the only version of you that will ever exist. You're capable of growth, and you're capable of offering something unique that makes you perfect. And so self-love is recognizing your innate worth and treating yourself accordingly. And as you do that, you have more to offer other people. There's a role of having trusted others. Good friends and partners can hold a more accurate picture of you than your critic, particularly when he's loud or she's loud. They can

0: offer honest, specific feedback, not flattery. And you might hear them, you know, might get a gentle challenge of the critic. Someone I trust says that I am kind or capable or creative. And over time, it moves from dependence on others to you actually being able to hold that as a solid source of your own love. But using someone else to support you as you enter this process of learning love for yourself makes a massive difference to your ability to bed it down. I had a truly trusted friend, and she was fantastic at gently reminding me that what I was saying to myself wasn't helpful. And so find trusted friends or your partner or whoever that can give you that supportive input as you might be struggling. So a weekly experiment might be, you know, rewrite one recurring critic phrase into a kinder, truer statement. Rewriting helps the brain go, ah, there's an alternate way I could say this. You could do tiny mirror practices, even for just 30 seconds. Do those each morning when you wake up, you're doing your teeth. Or you could log one compliment a day and allow it in. And really get used to using the trumpet to triangle process. Move that critic into something not so loud. And once you've done one of those, do another one and find out which ones work best for you. So, closing thoughts. You may never, ever silence your critic entirely. I certainly haven't. But you can change its role, and you can grow other voices that have a more positive, productive input on you. And you can live from love rather than fear. Self-love, self-acceptance, and self-forgiveness, they aren't prizes for being fixed. They are what helps you become more stable and live more fully as who you are. Thanks for listening. This is Stephen Harrison from Neurodivergence Matters. Ka kite.
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